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1: So Young Chicago Authors and places like U Media for me were like the first places where I was able to perform and to share what I had been doing in my basement. 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
2: Every kid grows up feeling very special, and I feel like when I met my friends and we all kind of were different from everybody else and had similar experiences, or we kind of dressed a little similarly or like similar music, then we all felt like we were the same special together. Yeah. Like I see myself in them. Yo, this is Joey Perp. 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Turn up.
3: And I remember flaming hot some cheese from out the corner store. 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

0: 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I like the conversation, everything.
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1: This is Amar Jean Christian, and this is what Chicago sounds like. 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
3: 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I'm your host, DJ Tariq, a.k.a. The Architect. On this week's show, we got new music from a group called The Marlowes. Really beautiful stuff from them. We also got tracks coming from a man

Manchester rapper artist Madula teaming with an artist by the name of Ethan Hill. We also have tunes from Evax, which is a producer that was part of the group Ratatat, and a whole lot more. I'm going to kick it off with music from Michael Strachan out of Scotland. He's a professional trumpet player. This tune is called Latin Soul Shaker from the album Look on the Bright Side.

out of the UK, you heard music from Soyeathday 25 from their album Yagara on True Thoughts. That was a title track. Soyeathday 25 is a UK-based collective whose music draws from Turkish musical traditions, fused with soul, funk, and psychedelia. And that track, again, was from their album Yagara, their debut album on True Thoughts Records. Before that, we had UK's Nubian Twist with Rian Moran with the track called All the Same from the album Find Your Flame. We kick it off with Scottish trumpeter Malcolm Strachan with Latin Soul Shaker. Here's music from a Belgium collective by the name of Alpacas Collective. They're known for their sitar-driven funk and world music explorations. From their album Big Words, this is Gonkali.

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1: I got a group for you that you definitely should keep your ears and eyes on. They're out of Indonesia, Surabaya, Indonesia. They are neo-soul trio by the name of the Marlowes, and it's fronted by this amazing vocalist by the name of Natasha Sianturi. They just released their second album titled The Hotel Malibu on Big Crown Records. You're going to love this. It's called 6 Years.

That was music from the UK Outfits District 5 with the track called Twist the Wire. They have a new track also featuring Saul Williams that we featured a few weeks back. Also in there, we had a music from Ash Walker, UK-based acclaimed producer, multi-instrumentalist, who works between genres like jazz, psychedelic soul, and astral groove. His album 2022, Aquamarine, was definitely one of my favorites of that year. This new one is called Filter Gets. And we kicked it off with the Indonesia-based neo-soul trio, The Marlowes, with 6 years from their sophomore album, The Hotel Malibu. Let's head to New York for this ensemble, Orquesta Akokan, who's rooted in the sounds of 1950s Havana. This is a new one on Daptone Records called Know Me Voy, featuring Carolina Oliveros.

0: I got brand new music from the legendary pianist, flautist, and songwriter, best known as a longtime collaborator of Gil Scott-Heron. Brian Jackson's back with new music. New album titled Down More Than Ever, released on BBE Music. The album features some amazing guest appearances from Omar, Black Thought, Rashawn Patterson, and more. This one features Detroit's own Moody Man with the appropriately titled cover of Gil Scott-Heron's classic, We Almost Lost Detroit.
1: Gil and Brian, they wouldn't have it. They tried to take it, baby. Let me talk to you. See, it stands out on the highway, right? Like a creature from another time. Yo, check this out. See, it inspires the biggest questions.

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Sí.

That was the latest from Thundercat's new album, Distracted, featuring Channel Trace. He called that This Thing We Call Love. Also on there, we had Juwan Elcock. His artist name is Black Odyssey, with the track called Changes. And we kicked off brand new music from the legendary Brian Jackson, teaming up with Detroit's own Moody Man on a Gil Scott Heron classic, We Almost Lost Detroit. Let's get back into it with Dr. Bionic, project of Jason Grimes out of Cincinnati. This track is called Make Your Way from the album Terrestrial Radio on Rhythm Lab Radio.

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1: Well, that about does it for the first half of this week's show. Coming up next hour, we got music from Ninth Wonder. He has a new album. We also have more new music from Brian Jackson, Sozietté 25, and more. We close out with an amazing artist with Zimbabwean heritage out of Manchester by the name of Medulla. It's from an album called Tabula Rasa, and it teams with a collaborator, Ethan Hill. This track is called Rule Number One, featuring Summer Pearl and Niambi.

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1: Get back to that old dang, dang, dang stuff. But it's cold though. It's cold. But you gotta know, you start feeling, you gotta go more than dang, dang, dang, dang, dang. Shut up! Shut up! Shut up!

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0: tell people, why are you doing what you do, And then when people come and they want to do this, they want to elevate to this level, that level. And then all they have to do is say one thing to me, and I go through this a lot. Well, you know, I got to see how I can make some money off of this. And I said, well, you're not going to do it. You don't really have a divine, deep commitment, you know. And I said, some things you do, you know, you may not make a lot of money.
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7: 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Tariq, a.k.a. The Architect. Coming up this hour, we got new music from producer Romare. A remix of a Mulatu Astake classic cut, new music from Ninth Wonder, and more. We kick it off with Evax, the solo moniker of Evan Peter Mast, one half of the electronic duo Ratatat. He's back with a new one. New album titled Just Like Fire. This is called Bio.

Going back to 2007 on Stone's Throw Records, that was Baron Zinn, project of the artist known as Sweet Steve, whose recording career under that name dates back to 1988. The track you heard was called Burn Rubber, the Dame Funk remix. Also in there, we had Seven Davis Jr., where we should go out. He's a Houston-born, California-raised singer, songwriter, producer, who blends house, soul, and R&B. And we kicked it off with Evax, with B.O. Let's get back into it with Calabra. Found this on Bandcamp. The track is called No FM from the album of the same name.

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1: I got the latest from Archie Fairhurst, better known as Romare, a UK-based electronic producer who named his project after the legendary African-American artist, author, and songwriter Romare Bearden. There's a new one called Computer Love on Rhythm Lab Radio.

That was music from Philadelphia bred rapper, songwriter, and poet Chemist with a track called Night Nights featuring the one and only fellow Philadelphian DJ Jazzy Jeff from the album Demand More. We also have music from the legendary Ethiopian artist, composer Mulatu Astake with Yerkermo Sue with the remix done by Tay Amir. And we kicked it off with new music from producer Romare with Computer Love. Here's new music from producer Ninth Wonder, the Grammy-winning producer. He's back with a track called Ride With Me featuring Jada and S14H.

Here's the new one from London-based artist and creator of Ethiopian and Egyptian heritage, Aluya. It's from her forthcoming debut album, Zero, due out later this year. This track is called Maktoub on Rhythm Lab Radio.

0: That's another one from Soyete 25 from their album Yagara. That was Oyun on Rhythm Lab Radio. We also had another one from Manchester rapper Madula and Ethan Hill with a track called Melanin Monroe. I love that title. It featured Roz Queen. And Ethan Hill is the producer of the album Tabula Rasa from Madula. And we started off with Aluya's latest Maktoub from her debut album, Zero. Here's another one from Brian Jackson's album, More Now More Than Ever. This is the title track on Rhythm Lab Radio.
1: We're doing our part. We're making a mark through the tears and the cries. And yes, still we rise, Maya. 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
1: Well, that wraps up this week's edition of Rhythm Lab Radio. Hope you enjoyed this week's show. As always, y'all be safe out there. Respect others. Have a little fun. Life is too short. And above all, most importantly, y'all stand for something or fall for anything. Take care and peace. We'll close out with another one from the Indonesian bass soul group, The Marlowes, from their album, The Hotel Malibu. They call this, I'm Just a Girl. Take care and peace.

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0: Hey, Bogalo, this is Sadie Woolridge. I accidentally found your radio station, and I am astonished at how wonderful the music is. I actually had given up on radio stations before I turned on your station. And it's 9:50 right now, and I'm not sure what song you're playing, but it's an amazing song. It's in Spanish. I love it. And I love that you're putting different culture out there for people to get if they don't know, you know. Other music in different languages is amazing. So just thank you for still doing good radio.
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2: My name is Katie Augustine. I'm the founder of Katie's Kids, and this is what Chicago sounds like. 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

0: hold up both of our frames. 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

Walked in the trap, grabbed a money counter, got to work. 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I'm in Honolulu. 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
0: Gray sweatpants made by Dior. Midnight tea, lighting weed on the balcony at the Four Seas. Fell asleep getting a back rub, then woke up beastin'. Silly, make another play, touch another milli, never slipping. Gray sweatpants with the faux nickel, eating pokey, fresh out the ocean. It's a great feeling, still in motion, signing documents for a new building. Still in motion, signing documents for a new building. They pocket watching from the sideline, man, it's different. Whole lot of chain, man. You gotta adjust with the times, man.

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0: everything. 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
2: My name is Kane One. I'm a graffiti artist, and this is what Chicago sounds like. I think of Chicago as democracy in action. I think that if I want to see art on a wall that doesn't exist, it's up to me to go and make it there. So I think it's a really good time to be an artist here.
3: 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Woo! 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
1: 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Welcome. You guys are doing awesome. Making an R form. 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

can't take my gold fronts. They can't take these white cups that I just pulled up. They can't take these gold teeth. They can't take this gold leaf that I just rolled up. They can't take my gold fronts. 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And I'm the one they take their notes from. The one they try to take their flow from. And if they drip, then I'm the one that it all flows from. Silence up the lamb, don't wake this gold up. 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They can't take when I roll up with both my doughs up. They can't take all these chokers. The gold one, the yellow gold, white gold, not the rose one. Can't break all these boulders. I broke up. New one make me hate my old one. New bay ate my soul up. Type make me fold up, but I'm still ho-hum. I just can't take it slow, huh? I just can't fake it, no front. It's me and Fouché. They just can't take this cold front. They just can't take my gold fronts. And this is golden. I'm like, hold up. No one can't take my gold fronts away. No one can't take my gold fronts away.

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0: Hey, Vogelo. We finished moving. We finished at like 3 o'clock in the morning, and then we had to wake up at like 7 o'clock in order to turn the keys over. So we're done, and I can't feel the bottom of my feet, but the only reason we got through that torment was because of you guys. Peace.
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1: 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Gender is dimension one.
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1: 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I was very insecure, and I had to get over a lot of things and learn to love myself, and a lot of that was through my hair. 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
5: This is the furnace. 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
0: 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So now I want to be named Miracle Child.
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The deepest blue when daddy died, the ocean was jealous. I'm trying to be around a little longer than my father and my father's father. Why?

I got in the car one day a couple weeks ago, and I was driving. All the radio stations was playing commercials, and I flipped over to 91.1, and I hear a Jamila Woods song. Now, Jamila Woods is one of my favorite people in the world. She's also one of my old mentors. I grew up with her in YCA, and she's featured on a couple of my songs, probably all my biggest songs, actually. So I'm like, listen to this Jamila Woods playing on the radio. Okay, Jamila, I see you get radio play in the Shy. Next song comes up is No Name. Another one of my best friends I grew up with that I have plenty of collaborations with. Then the next song after that is a Saba song. And I'm like, when do we get this radio? Like, when did it start playing like this? And sure enough, the Saba song goes off and I hear the background music to Sunday Candy playing on the radio over a commercial. And so I stopped and I checked it out, and of course it's Vocalo playing me and my friends for the whole Chicago to hear. Yo, it's Chance the Rapper. You tuning in to Vocalo right now. 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
2: 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Killer Mike, man. I'm chilling, man, with Vocalo Radio, man. 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
3: 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We all have a lot of sides of us, different sides. We're all very complex beings. With my music, I try to be as human as possible, and it's imperfect all at the same time.
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4: I was too sad to get out of bed. 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

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How can these people be talking about how they so real and they don't care about our communities? How can they be talking about what they all this, you know, the hood, about? They don't care about our communities. You know what I mean? Listen to the words that people say in their lyrics and tell me if that's some real if that's real to you.

homies. Support the real. 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You know what I mean? 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If that's real to you. If that's real to you. 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If that's real to you.

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1: Amari Simone. It was beautiful to just be in Chicago, just be black. When I hear black Chicagoans talk, it just reminds me of home. Even if our grandparents are coming from different places, it still sounds like home. It still has that southern drawl mixed with a little city. And that's beautiful. I love that.
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3: It's something about R&B that gets you feeling good about yourselves, get you in your feelings. Some R&B just makes you feel, I don't know, like...
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2: Marcus Adam. I'ma do it cause it feels
3: good either way. I heard somebody say to me the other day, he was on the street and he was like, man, Chicago people are so real. More than LA or more than New York. And I was like, you know, you just feel it. And I think that that comes across in my music. It's just very honest.
2: Mother Nature.
4: We try to create a community. 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
2: 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I run Reppin' Pins, and this is what Chicago sounds like. 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Woo!
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0: Rogers Park to Roseland, East Chicago to Evanston. 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
2: I'm Francis Almeida. I run Reppin' Pins, and this is what Chicago sounds like. 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

okay? Gender is dimension one. 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I'll call you when I have some pennies. Semi-automatic Benny. Butcher been a pressure cooker and a looker. Yeah, I'm cute and compassionate. 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
1: Hi, this is Lester Ray, and you're listening to Vocalo. I felt like I needed to sing about the things I was writing about and not just sing to like fill up space and jam. I just felt like more of a personal calling to really lay out this message in a public setting as opposed to just keeping it in my notebook.
2: 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Blood Sisters is just about letting go of any negative energy and stepping into your own power. That's what I was trying to find. I was trying to find my way to step back into my strength and honestly step back into music.
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2: Yeah. I'm Brandon Bro,
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2: Olive Blue. 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
3: 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It's Nash Hyde. You guys are listening to Vocalo 91.1. I feel like a lot of people from Chicago, like, doing crazy stuff. 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Some of the sounds that you hear from Chicago, you can't hear anywhere else.
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2: My name is Darius Parker. I am the Operations Director, Resource Coordinator for Kumba Links, and this is what Chicago sounds like.
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2: 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It's okay not to know what you're doing. It's okay to be sad. 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
9: And this is A Beat Latino, in which we celebrate newer releases from LGBTQ plus and trans artists and Latine, Hispanic, Latinx, Latin American, and Ibero-American artists, as always. It's a special edition of Beat Latino. I hope you enjoy it. Espero que estén disfrutando mucho de esta hora de Beat Latino dedicada a artistas LGBTQ+ y trans de nuestro universo latine, latinx, hispano, iberoamericano. Y seguimos en Brasil con Lineker en esta canción con Oscar Otín, Coming Up, Lineker from Brazil with Oscar Otín and Simples Assim.

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Celebrating Pride Month here on Beat Latino, June is here, and we're on our way to Chile musically with Alex and Wanter and Dime Precioso.

We just heard really a perfect song to celebrate rhythm assistance, joy, and all the bodies and all the loves and all the songs. That was from Ecuador, Johan Vera, and some Latin pop, but very poignant, titled Closet. Continuing in Mexico with Esteban and Duplat, and this is El Observador. On this week's Beat Latino, we celebrate LGBTQ plus and trans artists and the month of June, Pride Month.

From Puerto Rico and Ana Macho, we go to concluding this Sweet Latino, celebrating Pride Month, celebrating LGBTQ plus and trans artists from our Latine, Latinx, Hispanic, and Ibero-American universe. And we go to Tokisha, who in her last album, Love, Love and Drugs, gives us this song, ¿Qué es el amor? What is love? And it's a perfect song for a beat Latino that celebrates all kinds of love, because love is love. Soy Catalina María Johnson. Ha sido un placer y un privilegio compartir esta música con ustedes. I'm Catalina María Johnson. It's been such a pleasure and a privilege to celebrate musically Pride Month with you.

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2: My name is Damon Williams. I'm a movement builder, and this is what Chicago sounds like. I hope to provide a new ethic of love, a new ethic of a cooperative spirit that allows us to create new possibilities.
3: My name is Norman T. I'm a designer and an educator and an artist, and this is what Chicago sounds like. I want to familiarize people with the power of what design can do in a way that fulfills a healthy and vibrant community.
0: De Chicago para el mundo. 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
2: My name is Damon Williams. I'm a movement builder, and this is what Chicago sounds like. I hope to provide a new ethic of love, a new ethic of a cooperative spirit that allows us to create new possibilities.
3: My name is Norman T. I'm a designer and an educator and an artist, and this is what Chicago sounds like. I want to familiarize people with the power of what design can do in a way that fulfills a healthy and vibrant community.
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3: It's Latino USA. I'm Maria Hinojosa. We are looking at the impact of the Pulse shooting a decade later and how anti-LGBTQ plus rhetoric, how the policies and violence is actually threaded from that tragedy up until today. So to better understand this broader context, I spoke with Carl Charles. He's an Atlanta-based trans attorney with Lambda Legal, an organization that helps fight for the civil rights of LGBTQ plus people in the United States. We discuss what the state of rights are for this community today. When I think back about the Pulse shooting, I remember so clearly just feeling this horror, a massacre in basically a very Latino and Latina-centric gay club. And so when you heard about Pulse, what do you remember immediately understanding about what had just happened in our country?
4: I remember distinctly where I was when I heard about the Pulse massacre. It was early in the morning. I was waiting for my train back to New York City, and I had been in Philadelphia for a trans health conference at which I was presenting. I was still early in my legal career, and my dear friend called me and told me what had happened, and I sobbed sitting on the floor of Pennsylvania's Union Station. I can barely believe it was 10 years ago. Just telling you that story,
3: You're getting emotional right now, Carl.
4: I am. It is a heartbreak that will never leave me. And it echoes, it reverberates across time for so many of us, and particularly for the Latino and Latina members of the LGBTQ community.
3: What would you say has been one of the lasting impacts of what happened at Pulse for the LGBTQ community in the United States?
4: From a personal perspective, I will share with you that when I go to gay clubs, I know where the exits are. I listen for particular sounds. I watch who's going in. I check and see if there's security. And I know I am not alone in that assessment. Pulse represented such a foundation of the Latino, Latina, LGBTQ plus community in Central Florida. There are so many clubs like that and places like that across the United States that were havens for the LGBTQ plus community. And now people are wary of going out and being in those places in the same carefree manner that they once were, knowing that this can be the outcome. I mean, I am incredibly troubled and disappointed to highlight that in November of 2022, in my hometown of Colorado Springs, where I was raised, the Club Q shooting occurred. You know, we had almost a very similar incident occurring in a place where LGBTQ people have fought to be safe and to be together. And so this is the backdrop in which LGBTQ plus people are living.
3: And what happened at Pulse 10 years ago has been called an act of terrorism, but not a hate crime. Help us to understand how this can be seen as an act of terrorism, but not be categorized as a hate crime. It feels entirely confusing and disrespectful.
4: I am in agreement with you. And I think this example in particular highlights, in some ways, the limits of the law to remedy immense harm that is done to people, marginalized communities, and to the LGBTQ plus community in particular. Hate crime statutes often depend on sufficient evidence to demonstrate motive. And it is wholly contingent upon the people who are investigating these kinds of crimes. And hate crimes often are too narrowly construed. They are don't often capture the nuances of these horrific incidents.
3: Is there a thread from the Pulse shooting to the kind of rhetoric that we are living through today in a second Trump administration?
4: Sadly, I think there are many connections to be made about the anti-LGBTQ plus rhetoric that we are seeing now, tracing back to the circumstances that gave rise to the Pulse massacre. I think that the rhetoric at this moment is really heightened, especially coming from state and local leaders. The governor of Florida has not been shy about supporting anti-LGBTQ measures. Things as sort of atmospheric as refusing to allow sidewalks to be painted in rainbows. You know, these symbolic things that tell a community, you're welcome here, you belong here, we celebrate you. Trying to control those symbolic communications is really astounding. And I think speaks to the moment that we find ourselves in. The Trump administration in the first iteration didn't do what they are doing as effectively now. And that is trying to divide us as a community, trying to create a separation between trans people and LGBTQ people, right? Where there is no division. We are connected in more ways than we are different. And I think that they learned from the first administration and now have adjusted their game plan, as we can really see very clearly in Project 2025, to zero in on attacking transgender people, creating basically a boogeyman in the trans community and using that as a scapegoat for every issue at any turn, right? And now here we are, really trying to hold the levees against a cultural moment that seems to be regressing towards very homophobic and transphobic perspectives. And this is part of our history. We march forward, we secure rights, people are harmed and suffer along the way, and we continue to push back against the forces that would remove us from society.
3: Now we are going to turn to LGBTQ rights in today's courtrooms. Carl is a lead litigator on the federal case brought by Lambda Legal against the Trump administration for trying to prevent trans and non-binary people from obtaining accurate U.S. passports.
4: We all should be concerned about what happens to the most marginalized people in our communities. I think people outside the LGBTQ plus community should be especially concerned about the way that this administration has weaponized its rhetoric and zeroed in with precision towards the rights of LGBTQ plus people, because if they can do it to this so-called disfavored group, there's very little stopping them from doing it to many more people. In some respects, LGBTQ plus people are the canary in the coal mine of our democracy. Where our rights and protections go, so go those of many other people.
3: Which brings me to the question of sports, which is everywhere in U.S. culture. The Supreme Court is hearing a case.
5: On the docket today, high-stakes arguments about whether states can ban transgender athletes from competing in girls' and women's sports teams.
3: So what is this case and what are you expecting might happen and what do you think the repercussions will be?
4: So Lambda Legal and the ACLU have litigated for several years now, BPJ versus West Virginia Board of Education and several other defendants. And we began representing our client, BPJ, back when she was 11, who was open about being transgender and who wanted to play school sports just like all of her friends. And that's really what's at the heart of this case. And yes, it is now up in front of the Supreme Court. And it asks the question, what really is at the heart of Title IX? Does Title IX really stand for equal access, equal participation, regardless of a person's sex? Or is it only when a school decides a person's sex or thinks it is appropriate or what have you? And we've marshaled all of that behind the humanity of a trans girl. And she is withstanding a great deal of harassment and attacks, all for just being herself. and for wanting to reap the same benefits of school sports as any of her peers.
3: So I'm going to share something that recently happened to me with my family in Mexico. A cousin of mine who's older used a term that I didn't understand. And then I was like, oh, this is an insult to the gay and queer community. And I stopped him right there. And I said, primo, you cannot use that term. And when you use terms like that in a family setting, it is disruptive and it's an insult. How can people be good allies to your community now?
4: I just want to say thank you so much, Maria, for taking the time to call in your family member, to call in your primo and say, hey, you're creating an environment where people don't feel welcome, where people do not feel like they want to be their full selves. No one would do that to you. So please think twice before you do that. Connecting with our friends and family about these issues, about issues impacting LGBTQ plus people in the United States and around the world, is as important, in my view, as any court case. Because as my friend Chase Strangio at the ACLU said recently, our legal arguments didn't change.
6: What fundamentally changed was people's understanding of connection to the demands, the humanity, the tangible experience of gay people. And it was a massive shift, and it had taken decades.
4: And that comes through things like what you did with your primo. It comes through conversations, relationships. It comes from talking about our experiences in our lives and connecting authentically with others around us. That's really the way that we continue to move forward in our fight for LGBTQ plus equality.
3: So as a country, your words about how we should be reflecting on the 10 years since the Pulse massacre.
4: It's hard not to say that it's a somber moment. I text my friends on the anniversary every year, and we mark it and we mourn. I hope that the people who were lost to the Pulse massacre, I hope that if they were here, they would feel proud of what we have done in their name, which is try to change the world, to make it a different and better place, a place where something like Pulse would be impossible. I know we're not there yet. I know we have much work to do. You know, I think that the next 10 years for me are charting a course where we continue to move forward in the fight for LGBTQ plus equality, remembering always and taking with us those we have lost far too soon.
3: Carl Charles, thank you so much for joining me on Latino USA.
4: Thank you so much, Maria.
3: That was Carl Charles, an attorney with Lambda Legal. And our hearts go out to all of those who lost loved ones at Pulse, and also to the survivors.

0: And dear listener, we're going to switch gears significantly now and take you to 1960s in New York City. We're doing this with a podcast called Our Thing, The Birth of Salsa in Nueva York. And guess who the host is? None other than the Oscar and Emmy nominated actress and resident New Yorkerican, Rosie Perez. Our new podcast is made by our own Futuro Studios. It goes deep into the story of the legends behind the music and Fania Records, the rebellious, seductive, and political music label that defined the salsa movement. So I'm going to leave you here with our host, Rosie Perez, for an excerpt from episode 1, Fania Takes Nueva York. Enjoy it.
1: There's a pretty legendary concert from 1973.
2: Saludando, señores!
1: It was at a venue you had to have to think you could play.
3: Yankee Stadium at that time could hold 55,000, as I remember.
1: Yankee Stadium. Initially, this concert was supposed to attract a modest crowd.
3: I said, how many people you expect? He said, yeah, we'll get 8,000 people.
4: Everybody said we're crazy for doing Yankee Stadium.
1: Crazy because who the hell reserves a 50,000-seat venue for 8,000 people? Stadiums were reserved for big, big shows. I mean, only a few years before this, the Beatles played Shea Stadium.
5: Here are the Beatles.
1: But there was a boutique music label in New York City. And, well, they had... These were underdogs from a forgotten corner of the city, El Barrio and the Bronx, making a new kind of explosive music fusion. This genre they were calling salsa. And that little boutique label, it was called
6: Fania Records.
7: Fania Records.
3: Fania.
4: Fania Records.
6: Fania.
1: Fania. Fania. Fania Records.
4: I was sitting there with Jerry at 5:30 and there was nobody there.
1: At first, it seemed Fania Records bet on Yankee Stadium wouldn't pay off.
4: And we didn't have great ticket sales, and we put a lot of money into that.
1: But they had something in their corner, or someone.
8: Ladies and gentlemen, here they are!
1: Or several someones.
8: The world's greatest black musicians!
1: The Justice League of Salsa. I was 9 years old at the time, but that was old enough to know the names of these legends.
9: Willie Calenda!
1: The sounds of Willie Colon and Hector Lavoe were blasting at my family parties before this show ever happened.
9: Larry Harlow!
10: Danny Pacheco!
1: These were the superheroes of salsa.
10: Conde Rodriguez Miranda!
1: You really think only 8,000 people were going to show up to watch them when the Latinos in the city had grown exponentially?
10: Ricky,
1: please.
3: Little did he or I know that there was going to be 42,000 people there.
1: On stage that night, the best percussion players of that time, Mongo Santa Maria and Ray Barreto, battling it out on the congas.

0: Ray Barreto was in a white button-up shirt open just enough to show off his chest. At one point, he takes the conga drum and starts banging it on the ground. Johnny Pacheco, one of Fania co-owners and director, is dancing while he's conducting. He can't contain himself. Like every person on that stage is dancing. It's electric, as if the drums possess the people. And the crowd, who was sitting in the stadium seats, wanted to see their superheroes up close. They wanted to be on stage. Timbalero Nicky Moreno remembers that moment.
1: And all of a sudden, I saw the public that was sitting in the bleachers coming down. It was like ants coming into the grounds. And they were coming closer and closer and closer and closer.
0: Fania Records co-owner Jerry Masucci had made a deal with the stadium that prohibited the crowds from getting on the field, or the label would lose their deposit. But the crowd didn't give a about any agreement.
2: I could see them coming down from the loge, down and down.
0: Thousands of people swarmed the field.
3: The groundskeeper goes over to the AC distribution panel, and he's pulling out the power to the stage.
0: The sound guy, Bernie Fox, did his best to keep the concert going as the groundskeepers threatened to shut it down.
3: This is all live, and the thing is flashing, you know, there's sparks, and the sound system goes... It turns into what sounds like a kazoo.
0: The show no one thought would draw a crowd took over Yankee Stadium. Not only did the fans rush the field, they jumped on the stage and took whatever wasn't nailed to the ground. Someone waved a giant Puerto Rican flag. It was nuts. Fania Mania. Little record label that people called crazy for booking Yankee Stadium proved everyone wrong. Nicky Marrero recalls.
1: It was the first time in my life that I felt Yankee Stadium. Where can you go after this?
0: My work has always lived at the intersection of movement, film, and cultural storytelling. But before the recognitions or the titles, I was just a girl in Brooklyn, listening to salsa music. As a New Yorican, I sometimes questioned if I was Puerto Rican enough for the motherland. Salsa reminded me that identity is not just inherited, it is created, lived, celebrated, and it was born and raised right here on the streets of New York City. So, that's where we're gonna start. Episode 1. Fania takes Nueva York.
4: Nueva York!
0: From Brooklyn to the Bronx, music has always been a part of New York City's heartbeat. Coming from windows, people's cars, family parties, check, check, and check. The hi-fi was up and bumping the latest tune. People would bring over their favorite records and share their latest finds. For our family, that usually included artists from Fania Records, the Motown of Latin music. You know them.
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0: These artists were the soundtrack to our lives. And they were here in New York City. Because if you wanted to make music, New York was where you came to make it. And the 60s was a time of change. Change in music, change in politics, change in culture. Aurora Flores is a Puerto Rican journalist and writer who once worked for Fania Records and grew up in New York City.
13: The 60s was a big shift. From big band, from mambo, from rumba and merengue, to charanga, to pachanga. In 1960, when the whole world was doing twists, New York Latinos were doing pachanga.
0: And don't forget, rock and roll was also taking over in the 60s. Young people in the U.S. used rock and roll to rebel.
13: American kids rejected the big band music of their parents. They out and out rejected and embraced rock and roll. We didn't do that. We respected our parents' Puerto Rican music. We respected the Cuban music. But then we mixed it up with our music, our influences, with jazz, with rock, with what was going on, with English. And we called it salsa.
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5: It started at a party. 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
4: It's Latino USA. I'm Maria Hinojosa. We've been hearing an excerpt of the first episode of a new series by our own Futuro Studios. The host, Rosie Perez, is telling us the story of the Motown of Salsa, Fania Records. It's the 1960s, and Latino youth were taking the music of their parents and adapting it to what they were feeling in those moments. And at that time, the dance craze was the pachanga, a new kind of dance. Rosie Perez is going to pick up the story now from Our Thing, The Birth of Salsa in Nueva York.
0: The pachanga. It's kind of like salsa to the naked eye, but more funky, more street. Often involves a pañuelo and some jumping. Huepa!
5: The thing that came up was a pachanga.
0: This is musician Johnny Pacheco speaking to author Mary Kent for her book, Salsa Talks.
5: I was number one. I started the dance and the charanga craze.
0: Let me tell you more about Johnny, because he's one of the main characters in this whole story. Juan Azarias Pacheco Nipping, a.k.a. Johnny Pacheco, was born in the Dominican Republic and was exposed to music young.
5: My father was a band leader. He used to have Orquesta Santa Cecilia, which was the number one orchestra in that era.
0: His father, renowned band leader and clarinetist, gifted him a harmonica one year, and that was that.
5: The first instrument that I got was a harmonica that was given to me. By the time I was about seven, I was playing merengues already.
0: Johnny's family fled the Dominican Republic because of the infamous dictator, Rafael Trujillo. The Pacheco family did not sympathize with the dictator. And if you weren't down with Trujillo, it was very easy to turn up missing. So Johnny's father worked tirelessly to get his family out of the country, finally able to bring Johnny over to New York City when he was 11. After going through the public school system, he eventually studied percussion at Juilliard, the world-renowned music school. By the late 50s, Johnny was gaining traction with his orchestra, Pacheco y su Charanga.
5: I was trying to get the group recorded. I never gave up. So I went in the studio and I did a demo. Nobody wanted. They said, that's the crap, it's gonna die. Forget about that.
13: Then comes Alegre Records, Al Santiago.
5: Al Santiago came in and he says, you wanna record, kid? I'll give you a contract.
0: Al Santiago was a record producer who started Alegre Records, a.k.a. Casa Alegre, out of the Bronx.
13: Al Santiago was the first one to record these guys when nobody else would record them.
0: Johnny also trusted Al Santiago. His first album with the label, Pacheco y su Charanga, was a hit.
9: In one of his early songs, he repeats Akuyuye, Akuyuye, an African term meaning joy or happiness. The percussion is the backbone, still marking that clave, ba, ba, ba, ba, ba, with a cowbell marking the mambo section. The whole song is a party. And mark my word, it made you want to dance. Mucho swing. Johnny was a genius. He could play everything well. He had refined playing percussion at Juilliard. But thanks to that, he also played clarinet, violin, and one of his signatures, the flute.
3: Pacheco was incredibly knowledgeable about music.
9: That's Bernie Fox, one of Fania's original sound engineers. You heard him up top.
3: If Pacheco had to overdub a maraca part or a guido part on a live recording, he didn't have to look at music. If once he heard the music once, he knew all the breaks, he knew all the everything, and he would just go and play it.
9: There was nothing Johnny couldn't do. So, anyway, back to Alegre. After that initial honeymoon phase ended, Johnny realized something was amiss at the label.
10: We were selling records and the money wasn't coming in. They were spending money like it was going out of style. And that really ticked me off.
9: So Johnny Pacheco decided he would leave Alegre for bigger dreams, as he told Aurora Flores in an interview.
11: That I wanted to have the best orchestra ever, getting all the best musicians, putting them together.
9: And by this time, Johnny, he was a star. His record had been a hit.
13: This record at that time sold over 100,000 copies.
9: Making sure you heard that right. 100,000 copies in 1961. This is not streaming sales or digital downloads. This was pushing music on the radio and physical albums sold without any of the modern tools to get your name out there. Think about that. Johnny was huge, but his personal life was suffering.
13: He was getting divorced at the time.
9: Johnny needed a divorce lawyer.
13: His divorce lawyer was Jerry Masucci.
12: The star at a party.
9: That's Jerry Masucci, the other central character of our story. He speaks here to author Mary Kent for her book, Salsa Talks.
12: He was with Alegre at the time, record. He was unhappy.
9: Johnny met Jerry about the divorce, but soon the two hit it off when they talked about their mutual love for Latin music.
2: He's a very charming guy, Jerry. You know, very charming.
9: This is Alex Masucci, who you heard from earlier, who is also Jerry's younger brother.
2: And he was really a jock, you know, he was always playing ball.
9: Jerry and Alex grew up in Brooklyn, New York. Their parents were immigrants from Italy. And Alex remembers that even as a kid, Jerry loved Latin music.
2: When I was a kid, we shared a bed. So he would come home and he'd put on Latin music. And I'd say to myself, you know, how come I don't understand? How does he understand this? What is it? Who is this guy? Why is he listening to this?
9: Before he was a divorce lawyer or a cop, Jerry was in the Navy. And the Navy sent him to Cuba.
12: I worked in Havana. So I went to school in Mexico. I was always sort of had a feeling for Latin things.
9: Jerry got back to New York and tried to find his way.
2: He was the youngest cop on the force. He became a cop on his 21st birthday. Jerry was always trying to start businesses. You know, he was always trying something. And then Jerry met Johnny.
9: Johnny Pacheco, who happened to need a divorce and who also happened to be one of the hottest Latin musicians of the time. And then it became official. Here's Jerry again.
12: Johnny said, I'm going to start a record company. So we became partners.
9: Jerry had teamed up with Johnny to create Fania Records, a new label that they said would be favorable to musicians. One that would be like a family.
2: My mother and father gave me the money to do the album, which was a lot of money for them to give. You know, they were making $28 a week.
9: the Masucci's mom gave them $2,500 and they were off. Johnny would serve as musical director and Jerry would handle the business side, even if at first that was a work in progress.
2: He didn't know anything about the music business. You know, they opened up a phone book.
12: I got the yellow pages out and called up the recording studio and jacket place, label place, and we made a record.
9: Together, Johnny and Jerry, Jerry and Johnny, a real dynamic duo.
2: Johnny is probably one of the most talented showmen in the history of the business, an incredible songwriter, fabulous flute player, and a wonderful guy, you know? I mean, I don't think either one of them could have done it without each other, period.
14: Jerry was a true fan of the music. He really got into the music big time.
9: Javier Verne, a popular music producer and musician.
14: Fania, the name Fania is a coffee shop in Cuba where a lot of guys went to hang out.
9: There's some debate about the name. Johnny stuck by his version in many interviews that the name came from a Cuban song called Fania Funche, originally written by Reynaldo Bolaños. He also said that there was a Cuban group called Fania.
5: It was a group of individuals in Cuba that they had this club, and it was for good players only. And the name attracted me so much, I put Fania. Instead of Fania, Fania. And I said, this will sound not only good to the Spanish, but to Americans. They would say Fania Records.
9: Whatever the reason, the name Fania stuck. I'll take it. So, the two co-founders now have a name, some producers, and a couple of artists. Fania Records was up and running. Sort of.
2: There were so many record labels on 10th Avenue, you know, just in storefronts. And we were basically in a broom closet in Jerry's law office, you know. You know, we didn't sell a lot of records.
9: Cañonazo was the first of Pacheco's albums released on the new Fania label. With 11 dance tunes, this marked the beginning of an era. They didn't even have space to store the LPs. Remember, we're talking about physical products, giant, heavy boxes. A team of two, they would deliver the records, sometimes out of the back of Johnny's own car. One person to watch the car and one to deliver the merchandise. If you know New York City, you know parking was a even back then. Here's Johnny Pacheco again.
5: I used to do Monday, Wednesday, and Friday. And Jerry used to do Tuesday, Thursday, and Saturday. We used to get in my car and put all the records. We used to go to every store delivering our own records.
9: Despite Johnny already being a pretty big deal, here he was in the middle of winter distributing records himself. And people got a kick out of it.
11: It was cold like hell, and my nose was running. And one guy said, look where Pacheco lined up, he's making deliveries. And he took out a dollar bill and gave it to me. And I took it.
10: Every cent that came in, we put it back into the business.
9: All of that paid off because the public took notice. Here's Jerry.
12: Then it just all came together. I was checking on another record. Now we found new guys. And all of a sudden, bingo.
9: Jerry and Johnny were able to get it played on the radio because Jerry was well-connected through his day job as a lawyer and a cop, and Johnny knew all the DJs. Between the two of them, they knew everyone. The public was into what they were selling because it was different. Because like we said earlier, the demographics were changing. Aurora remembers the first time she noticed the change.
13: So I'm listening to Symphony Sid one night, and I hear a conga. I hear a lot of music, but I'm hearing this guy, but I'm saying, wait a minute, he's not singing about the farm. He's not singing about the chicken and the rooster. He's singing about the projects. He's singing about riots. He's singing about us.
9: This new generation of kids, dubbed the sneaker generation, was ready for change in society and in music, but with the flavor they grew up listening to at home. By 1966, the Palladium shuttered its doors and Fania Records was poised to take the city by storm. But, as the saying goes, The road to hell is paved with good intentions. Coming up this season...
2: That night at the Cheetah, they just played unbelievable.
15: Lawrence Sleeby is somebody you didn't mess with, you know. Wanted things his way, if they were legal or not.
16: Our rhythm is directly African. We cannot continue to act as if this is just Latin music. This is African music.
13: La Lupe was the queen of Latin soul, different from Celia.
17: Why is it, Jerry, that you promote the commercial bands? Why aren't you promoting the black bands?
18: Fania is making money in every direction.
19: Johnny was very hurt because Johnny trusted him.
20: 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We sold millions.
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4: 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The Latino USA team also includes Roxana Aguirre, Luis Luna, Glorimar Marquez, Julieta Martinelli, Monica Morales Garcia, and Adriana Rodriguez. 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

0: 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This SU Tune, also known as Hannibal Burris, also known as DJ Burgerfee, also known as Wabanja Joe, also known as my mama's youngest son. 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

0: Yo, yo, what's up, man? It's G Herbo, Big G Herbo. I'm live at the crib right now, man. 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
1: 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This is Michael, a.k.a. Killer Mike, man. I'm chilling, man, with Vocalo Radio, man. Yeah.

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I got in the car one day a couple weeks ago, and I was driving. All the radio stations was playing commercials, and I flipped over to 91.1, and I hear a Jamila Woods song. Now, Jamila Woods is one of my favorite people in the world. She's also one of my old mentors. I grew up with her in YCA, and she's featured on a couple of my songs, probably all my biggest songs, actually. So I'm like, listen to this Jamila Woods playing on the radio. Okay, Jamila, I see you get radio play in the Shy. Next song comes up is No Name. Another one of my best friends I grew up with that I have plenty of collaborations with. Then the next song after that is a Saba song. And I'm like, when do we get this radio? Like, when did it start playing like this? And sure enough, the Saba song goes off and I hear the background music to Sunday Candy playing on the radio over a commercial. And so I stopped and I checked it out. And she, of course, it's Vocalo playing me and my friends